0: Praise the Lord, praise the Lord, praise the Lord, everybody. This is your boy, Minister Mervyn Mayo, and you're listening to the best in inspirational music.
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0: Now and always, the answer is amen. Pastor Mike Jr. and the Rock City Church Choir inside your Thursday Praise Night celebration. 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I don't see a guest host labeled here for tomorrow morning's program. I think that means Ms. Erica is back in the chair tomorrow morning with Griff and Tony G and the rest of the crew, Cheryl and the rest of the crew, helping you get your day off to a great start. And of course, always your birthday shout outs, that morning get up poll that always gauges your thoughts and opinions on things trending in our churches, neighborhoods, and communities. Tomorrow morning's special guest is one I hope you will take the opportunity to listen in for, the pastor of the Wheeler Avenue Baptist Church in Houston, Texas, will be tomorrow morning's special guest when you get up with Erica and the crew. Pastor Marcus D. Cosby, one of the most dynamic preachers and teachers and leaders, men of God in the nation. And his church is growing, and he's making a dynamic impact on other preachers and other congregations and ministries all across the nation. Wheeler Avenue Baptist Church. When you get the opportunity, I want you to listen tomorrow morning, but when you get the opportunity, go back and perhaps go online and wherever you can find some of the ministries of the Wheeler Avenue Baptist Church. They got a great choir, too. You will thoroughly enjoy worship at Wheeler Avenue Baptist Church, even if you can only do it online. 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

Isabel Davis calling his name. 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

0: Sincere, the ensemble, let your light shine tonight and after tonight as well. 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

0: out of the valley, out of the storm, out of the grave. 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Go, go, go, go to sleep. He already broke through. He did it, did it, a breakthrough.
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2: I think you are more than what you have been labeled. 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Because this world don't really have compassion. But if we learn to have compassionate hearts and show kindness and humility, you know, toward other people and what they're going through, and being humble and being forgiving and gracious is not weakness. It's actually being Christ-like when you learn to be compassionate towards others.
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0: Yes, he will do exceedingly above and beyond, and he will do it suddenly. 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

91 and 1 says, he that dwelleth in the secret place of the Most High shall abide under the shadow of the Almighty. Come on, survive.

y'all. That feels good to me right there. Come on. That's what we're living for. 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With him forevermore. Come on, Tim, let's put your stamp on it.

0: I like it. A little Sunday morning choir inside your Thursday praise night celebration. Walter Hawkins and the Love Center Chorale. The classic inspiration, Follow Me. Got Ricky Dillard and the New G, Kenny Lewis in one voice, and Jason Claiborne and the Atmosphere Changers. 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
1: I got heavy concerns on my heart today. 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
0: Get up. 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
1: Oh, yeah. Tamala Mann and Kirk Franklin and friends greeting him again. Good morning, God. 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In fact, they proclaim that when we think, we thank.

0: Dr. Nia Allen and Major together. You hold on. What's coming is so much more. Just you wait. I like to even thought of that. Got Luther Barnes and the Redbud Gospel Choir and P.J. Morton plus a classic from Edwin Hawkins in the choir. All on the way as you enjoy more of the greatest inspirational hits of all time.
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2: Ladies and gentlemen, I got some concerns right now. I don't know if you fly as often as the three of us do, or if you one time you flew. That's not the point. If you ever have to sit in an emergency exit, let's all be honest. Why I gotta help? But you letting them drink in emergency exit row. They can have alcohol. They can have alcohol, but you gonna make me change seats because I don't want to help. My cousin got a baby hand, and they let him sit in emergency row.
3: What?
2: Ain't he all right? 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
2: 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Somebody else. That's my cousin. He got a baby hand. I love it. Listen, if you got a baby hand cousin like me or family member, you get to say, hey, all right.
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0: Yes, we are created for His glory. Bishop Marvin Sapp in the choir with that reminder. 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And if you have not yet encountered the Wheeler Avenue Baptist Church and Dr. Marcus D. Cosby, a good opportunity for you to get introduced to that ministry tomorrow morning. And then when you get the opportunity, go online and find some of the worship services from Wheeler Avenue Baptist Church. They are life-changing. And I mentioned earlier, too, they have got a choir and orchestra that is there every Sunday morning for worship at Wheeler Avenue, and you get introduced to them if you have not been introduced before tomorrow morning right here when you get up mornings with Erica Campbell, enjoying the greatest inspirational hits of all time.
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Let it be recorded in history, our generation said,

0: Yes, he is worthy. Hallelujah, he's worthy. Myron Butler and Levi, the name of his ensemble. I like that title, Levi, right from the scriptures. Bless the Lord is the inspiration, one of them, helping us wind down your praise night celebration for Thursday, trusting, as always, that something you've heard this night blessed you in a special way. 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
2: My name is Erica, and my son Kaysen is a patient at Shriners Children. My oldest called me and said, Kaysen got burnt. I said, how bad is it? He wouldn't answer me. Before we could see Kaysen, the trauma doctor came in and said, he needs to go to Shriners.
3: To survive a burn injury and to return to life unafraid and full of joy and be who you're supposed to be is what we strive to deliver to our patients. 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He's fully functional. He's riding his dirt bike, doing all of the things that you would want him to do. I can't think of another system that has the impact on pediatric patients that Shriners Children's does.
4: I wouldn't do anything else.
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1: Amen. Remain standing. I read 2 Corinthians, the 8th chapter, starting verse 1. Paul says, brethren, we want to make known to you, the New King James, we want to make known to you the grace of God bestowed on the churches of Macedonia, that in great trial of affliction, the abundance of their joy and their deep poverty abounded in the riches of their liberality. For I bear witness that according to their ability, yes, and beyond their ability, they were freely willing, imploring us with much urgency that we should receive the gift and the fellowship of the ministering to the saints. And not only as we had hoped, but they first gave themselves to the Lord and then to us by the will of God. So we urged Titus that as he had begun, so he would also complete this grace. See that word grace again. We want Titus to complete this grace in you as well. Verse 7, but as you abound in everything, as you're increasing in everything, in faith, in speech, in knowledge, in diligence, and in your love for us, see that you abound in this grace also. You may be seated as we continue today from the subject financial grace, or what I call money grace. And we're going to go into part two of it today. And based upon this scripture here, this text from 2 Corinthians 8 chapter, where Paul is encouraging the church to give, and to give specifically for this project that they had of relieving the impoverished churches of Macedonia. And then he says that this church here in Macedonia, this church of Macedonia, they wanted to be part of this endeavor for the general churches. And that even though they were looked like they were in a situation they should not be able to give, could not give, not only did they give, but they gave far more than Paul said it looked like they could naturally do. And he calls this a grace. He said, I want you to see the grace of God. God, this special endowment, this special blessing, this special empowerment that God put on their life that allowed them to do more than it looked like they could do, that caused them to do more with less, that came out of their joy more than their situation. Can I tell you, you need a joy that overrides your situation. Come on now. I grew up in a church where they used to sing a song, said, this joy I have, the world didn't give it to me. The world didn't give it, so what? The world can't take it away. I have a joy that excels, supersedes, and goes beyond my natural circumstances. And they had this.

0: joy that caused them to give far more than Paul thought that they should be able to give it. And three times he refers to this act of giving as grace, which comes from the Greek word charis, from which we get the word charisma or charismatic. And it's God's sovereign divine favor that results in a divine special enablement. Everybody say special enablement. So when you see grace in the context of this New Testament word, it's an enablement. Okay. Paul says, when he sought God in the midst of his situation for this messenger of Satan that was buffeting him, he said, I went to God three times and asked him to take this thing away from me. And Paul said, finally, the answer I got back from God was that my grace is sufficient for my special enablement on your life will cause this thing not to stop you. Glory to God. When God puts a grace on your life, your natural circumstances cannot hinder you. When God puts this grace on your life, as I said last week, you won't look like what you've been through, nor will you even look like what you're going through. So this is a financial grace in this context that Paul talked about, that we said, first of all, comes from God, not from manipulation, not begging, not pressure. It comes from God. Verse 1 says, God bestowed this grace upon them. It's the same grace, even in the Old Testament, that came upon the children of Israel when Moses called for an offering in Exodus 35. And it says, and all those whose heart stirred him and everyone whose spirit made him willing, there was something that happened internally that caused them to give externally. And we said this is a supernatural, it's above the natural. This enablement, we also said, enables you to have supernatural joy beyond your circumstances. I think I called that last week Jesus joy. Everybody say Jesus joy. Third, we said this special endowment, this special grace, this financial grace, this money grace enables you to live above your natural circumstances. And so you won't, when you pass through the waters, you don't even get wet. You go through the rivers, they don't overflow you. You walk through fire, you don't get burned, nor do you smell like smoke, just as in the case of Shadrach, Meshach, and Abednego. This special grace also enabled you to live beyond your natural circumstances, beyond the ability. And so we said, based upon that, you can't count other people's money or predict people's giving, because when you tap into this grace, one can live and give beyond their natural ability. Everybody say, Lord, I received this grace on my life. And I believe at that time, I'm going to pray for an endowment of this grace upon us today. So this grace calls you to do more with less, give more than you thought you could give, live better than you thought you could live, and have more than you thought you can have, such as that Jesus could take a little boy's lunch and feed 5,000 men, not counting women and children, from what looked like a little, because there was a grace that showed up. Now, I'm going to move on this week as I move on. That was review. Hunt your neighbor and say, that was the review. All right? So let's move on. This grace enables you to have a supernatural supply and creates a supernatural flow. I told you faith comes by hearing, hearing by word of God, and your life rises or falls to the level of your confession. So we're going to be confessing things as we go through this today. Confess this with me. Say, I have a supernatural supply that creates a supernatural flow in my life. Come on, say it again. I have a supernatural supply that creates a supernatural flow in my life. And by God shall supply all your need according to his riches. That's a supernatural supply. That's a supernatural supply. And for those of us, listen to me, for those of us who have been diligent in saving and investing, we built up nest eggs, we built up retirements, we've saved, we have different accounts. Those of us, and many of us who've done that, started with nothing, okay? But we've gotten to this place now that, you know, that push come to shove, you're going to be all right. You don't want to tap into it right now. But push come to shove. But here's what the Lord told me. The Lord told me, don't trust in that. How did you ever get that? You say, God, I believe you for. Okay? And so we can never get to the place that we start trusting in our own resources. Because once, listen to me, once you start trusting in your own resources, you're basically telling God, I don't need a supernatural supply. And I don't care how much you save, you still need a supernatural supply. Come on. I don't care how good you are with budgeting. I don't care how good you are with your, as I've done, okay? I read a book years ago, over 20 years ago, that changed my life by a guy named David Bach, B-A-C-H. Not the classical musician, David Bach, a contemporary, who wrote a book called The Automatic Millionaire. It changed my life. And it simply talked about automatically having your account set up, automatically money, the way you pay your insurance, because y'all know the insurance company, they don't trust y'all, right? Progressive, Geico, none of them trust y'all. So they said, we're going to take our money. You sign up for automatic debit. A lot of your accounts will give you a credit. Your mortgage will give you, help you, if you sign up automatic. Well, if you just did that over the years for 20, 25 years, automatically saving. That's how you put something. Well, how do I ever become a millionaire? Little by little. Little by little. Saving and doing automatic. And that really, it changed my life, the automatic millionaire. Who's the author? Okay, what's the book? Okay, and watch this. He's going to help some people. Then he had another one called Start Late, Finish Rich. I said, that's me right there. Because in the early days, I couldn't do this. Start late, finish rich, and it gave me really some real practical things. And those things changed my life. And so you can do those and say, man, I've gotten good at this. I've gotten wiser. But we should never get to the place that we think we don't need God's resources. Once you think you don't need a supernatural supply, you're only relying on your own wisdom. And the Bible tells us to trust in the Lord with all our heart and lean not to your own understanding. Trust in the Lord with all your heart. Lean not to your own bank account. Trust in the Lord with all your, lean not to your own wisdom. Trust in the Lord with all your heart. Lean not to your degree. Trust in the Lord with all my heart. Lean not to your certification. In order to live a supernatural life, we got to trust a supernatural God. Because whatever God requires, what? Requires God. Now, some of y'all came to church just for that. You never get to the place that you don't need the supernatural. Hallelujah. I mean, the presence of the Lord and the anointing that we experience in this place, you can't manufacture that. You can't go to school for that. You don't rehearse that. Come on now. Our MD music director, we're going to do this here. And the bass player, man, when I hit five, the Spirit of the Lord going to rush in this. That ain't how this work. You follow me? There's certain things, I don't care how good they are, how much they practice. I don't care how much they work in their hump. Come on now. God, if you don't move, ain't nothing going to happen. God, if you don't breathe on this, and those of us who are believers, we ought to be living every day and say, God, I need to breathe on my life. I plan, I've studied, breathe on this. Come on, we got students here getting ready to go take the SAT. Okay, God, I've studied, but God, when I'm in there, breathe on me. God, yeah, okay, God, I've studied about this company, I've read certain things, I've researched this and that on LinkedIn and all these things, and now you can research everything everywhere, okay? But now, God, when I'm in this interview, breathe on me. Bring things to my remembrance. Give me the wisdom. Give me the tongue of the learned. And I'm telling you, when you live a life that is dependent upon the supernatural power of God, God will show up because he knows you're going to give him the glory and give him the praise. I made a comment last week, a couple weeks ago, about our women's basketball coach here, Dawn Staley. Okay, now you push Dawn. Okay, she's gonna come back swinging. That's just a North Philly, and she tell you, I'm just from North Philly. This is how we do it. We try to act dignified, but if you push a sister. Okay, and so so Gino did his thing, and if y'all saw it, Don has some choice words for Dino. She let him know what she will beat, and she said it about five times, so it would be no mistake about it. And then in the interview, after the interview, she said, I don't know what's going on with him. And then as she walked off, she said, "He is risen." Y'all didn't catch that, did you? It was Easter Sunday. I said, "Go ahead, dog." After she had these choice words, she walked off and said, "He is risen." Okay. A couple weeks before that, something happened, and she just said, "I'm just favored, and I give God all the glory." And it occurred to me, y'all can say what you want about Don Staley, I'm learning about life, but one thing though, she's gonna give God glory. And I tell you, God will bless people who give Him glory. You may not cross all your T's, you may not dot all your I's, but if you learn to give God glory, if you learn, as a matter of fact, if you even learn to say, "I don't deserve this, I didn't do right, I didn't cross all the T's and dot all the I's, I didn't always say the right things and do the right things, but God did this for me, and I just walk in the favor of God, and I know I don't qualify, but God, come on, God will be like, tell him again, who did it? Who did it? God loves to get glory. You want to keep God involved in your life, keep giving Him the glory, keep giving Him the praise. So this grace enables you to have a supernatural supply and creates a supernatural flow, which causes you, listen to me, always have no lack and no insufficiency. Say that, say, "I always have, I have no lack, and I have no insufficiency." Remember, I thought about it today. What God tells Paul, "My grace is sufficient." Grace shows up and bridges the gaps between what you have and what you don't have. Grace shows up and gives a bridge between what you know and what you don't know. Grace shows up and bridges what you can do from what you can do. His grace is sufficient to get you there despite what you don't know, what you don't have, and what you can't do. We quote it all the time, 2 Corinthians 9 and 8. "And God is able," and God is able. "And" means it's connected to something. And what it's connected to is you giving willingly, if you're giving freely, you giving with the right attitude. And as a result of that, "And God is able to make all grace abound towards you." The operative words here is towards you, because we know God can do anything, but now He's able to do it for you. Somebody say, "Lord, do it for me, do it for me. Do it for me, do it for me." Glory to God. I mean, that's one of the greatest things happened to me when I start realizing what God did for Creflo Dollar, He could do for me. Come on, what God did for T.D. Jakes, He could do for me. What God did for Kenneth Copeland, He could do for me. What God did for all these other people, I'm admired. And I said, "God, if you do that for them, you can do it for me." And can I tell you something? When I see blessed, what looks like blessed sinners, I know He could do it for me. Y'all know there's people who look like God has His hands on, and they ain't serving God, they're not acknowledging God, and look like things are going all right. And I say, "God, if you can do that for them, I know all the more you can do it for me. Because the righteous shall be rewarded in the earth." God is able to make all grace abound toward you that you always have all sufficiency. Say it again, I always have all sufficiency. Watch this, in some things. In all things. All. Always have. That means I have in all ways, in all circumstances, in all situations. I have all sufficiency, whatever I need. In all. Now, somebody asked a question in our marriage enrichment a couple weeks ago. It was something along the lines of how do you do such and such regarding believing God or work it. And I ended up giving an answer. The work of faith is to get in faith. Let me say that again. The work of faith is to get in faith. The work of faith is to shut down your mind and keep speaking God's word despite what you see. That takes work. The work of faith is, not okay, how bad things look, to keep saying God is bigger than my circumstances. The work of faith is to get in faith. So the Bible says we labor to enter into the rest. What's the rest? That rest is a place of faith. That rest is a place where I'm not worried, I'm not sweating yet. Didn't you hear what they said? Yeah, but I ain't worried about it. Jesus was sleeping when the disciples were panicking. Okay. Y'all don't think Jesus felt those waves when he's sleeping? Have you ever been on a cruise and that thing really start rocking? You feel it. Okay. And you'd be like Jonah, call on your God. Okay. And so Jesus feels the waves, but he's sleeping. Bishop, my uncle, Bishop Bailey, preached a message one time, sleeping up a storm. Jesus, when you trust God, you can sleep up a storm. You can sleep through the storm. Yeah, no, I see the storm, but I know I'm going to be all right in the storm. I told you about the time I'm on the plane and I'm panicking. Years ago, coming from Richland, when I was working for Cigna, and my home office was in Richland, coming from Richmond, and they said we took a long time. I'll never forget that day because I met the promoter. What's his name? Don King. I met Don King in the airport, okay, and talked to Don King long time. I'll never forget that day. I met Don King in the airport, and so we had to wait a long time. There was storms, and so I was supposed to come back to Columbia, and they said, well, can't get to it. So we finally take off. They said, we're going to go to Charleston, and they said, ladies and gentlemen, we're not going to be able to serve you. Things are going to be a little rough, and it got rough. It got, that thing started going up and down. It started flipping. And the light, I was sitting on the wing, and the light was flashing. All of a sudden, I didn't see any lights, and the lights flicking in the plane. And I yelled out and I said, we lost power. It's funny every time I tell it. I said, we lost power. And the man beside me said, shut up. You don't want to be about flying a plane. Then I realized not only when I'm panicking, I'm creating fear in the man sitting next to me. Well, I said, then I entered into that place of rest. Okay. I quieted myself, started praying in the spirit, not loud. Now, but scared, and I start going, Kasatara Labaka, Oyama. Now, see, now done that, everybody would have been really scared. But under my breath, Father, I thank you, Lord, that all is well. And then when that peace came over me, I apologized to the man. I said, sir, please forgive me. I didn't mean to scare you like that. I said, can't nothing happen to this plane. I'm on here. You know, he thought I was straight up crazy, bipolar, schizophrenic. One minute you're freaking out, the next minute we can't go down because you want the plane. Why? Because one minute I'm in fear, but the next minute I was in faith. So the work of the believer is to stay in that position of faith, that we don't ever talk panic. Come on now. That's the job of the believer. And so God can put that grace on that you always have all sufficiency abound in every good work. Let me move on here. That verse from New Living Translation says, God will generously provide all you need. Then you will always have everything you need. Say that. Say, I will always have everything I need and plenty left over to share with others. So the blessing of God on my life is not just for me. I'm not blessed the way God wants me to be blessed just because I drive good and live in a nice house. I'm not blessed, and you're not blessed the way God wants you to be blessed until you got plenty left over to share with somebody else. As a matter of fact, the scripture says, I believe in Ephesians, the 5th chapter, it said, let him that stole steal no more. Rather, let him labor with his hands what is good that he may have to give. The Bible doesn't even say labor to pay your bills. God says, I want you to work so you're able to give. So come on now. Some of y'all, I got to bring you up to date to where we are in this church. You need the God kind of job. Somebody said, what's the God kind of job? The God kind of job is enough to live and enough to give. The God kind of job, okay, I'm going to go deeper. Enough to live, enough to give, enough to be able to still come to church. If you got a job that never allowed you to come to church, let me tell you, it ain't the God kind of job. Let me go deep, and all the single people, close your ears. Okay? If you got a job that make you always so tired you can't make love to your spouse, that ain't the God kind of job. Enough to live, enough to give, enough to do what you need to do as a husband, enough to do what you need to do as a wife. Are y'all listening to me? If you have a job that's making good money, but all every time you get home, your children, you're just aggravated with your children because you have no energy. No, that's not the God kind of job. That's toiling. And it is not the will of God for you to toil. I've come that you might have life and have it more abundantly. And God's plan for your life is not to just work, be tired, and then go back to work. Work, be aggravated, and that is not the God kind of job. And y'all, this is something I really had to teach when I came to South Carolina, because when I first came here over 30 years ago, I saw many of our people being so content that you got a job and talk about how long you've been there, but you're not happy. You're not happy, not using your best gifts, and you're just tolerating, because that was the mentality that your parents had, that you know, you just make it and struggle through. The devil is a liar. Jesus said, I've come to have life. Everybody say, I want a life. And God's able to give you the grace on your life that you can enjoy life. God wants you to enjoy life, not just bear life. So when this grace comes upon your life, you start having a flow. There is always flow before there's overflow. These are some basic principles I've taught over the years. There's always flow before you get to overflow. And some of you are so concerned and so worried and stressing out about having overflow. That's savings and investments and there's, you know, this and that, and want to buy everything and live everywhere at the same time. You got to have flow before you get to overflow. If you don't have faith for flow, you'll never get to overflow. So God will always create a flow before there's overflow. You got to trust God for flow. When you trust God for flow, you give as you go. Okay. But long you say, well, one day when I've saved, I'll be able to give. One day when I've saved, I'll be able to. And so, you know, one of my issues with, I won't use his name, especially because I'm, you know, a lot of people watch this on Sunday morning, okay? But y'all know that there's some so-called Christian financial gurus who basically tell you to eat rice and beans, and then every now and then have some bice and rings. That's when you mix the rice and beans together. Y'all can catch. Y'all, come on, I need y'all to be a little quicker. Okay? Rice and beans. And then you get out of all the debt. And then one day when you're 60, 65, then you can be a millionaire and spend. I said, the devil is a liar. So I'm just supposed to grin and bear life for 2/3 of my life. And then one day, that's not God's life. Okay? God wants you to deal with it as you go. As a matter of fact, if you look on our app and look on the media, one of the first things they have under there, I guess my media department has done it, is it's a good time, because a lot of y'all you get tax returns at this time. I did a teach called What to Do with a Lump Sum. And one thing to tell you to do with a lump sum, when you get a lump sum, if you always deal with your past, your present, and your future, you'll never regret it. If you deal with your past, your present, and your future, your present, your current needs. Okay, but your past, you got some debts that you need to get out of. Your future is putting something aside. If you learn to do that every time you get a lump sum, you'll never regret it. But if you take all your lump sum, okay, in some cases take care of all your past, and then you don't eat today, what does it matter to pay a bill that was due last year if you can't eat today? On the other hand, what's the sense of putting something away for retirement and you can't pay your mortgage this month? So we need, when the wisdom of God comes on you, you'll have flow and you can give as you go. Here's where the Lord showed me this. Ecclesiastes 11, 1 and 2. I know I'm doing a lot of teaching here. I may do some preaching. I don't know. I ain't promising. Ecclesiastes 11, 1 and 2. Cast your bread upon the waters, for thou shalt find it after what? Now, when bread is on waters, that means it's flowing. Put it out there, God said, and let it flow. Cast your bread upon waters, thou shalt find after many days. I mean, it may not come tomorrow. It may not come later today. There are things and seeds you sow today, I need y'all to catch this, that's going to be for your future. There are things you get ready to do today that's going to be for your future.
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0: grave. You will repeat a battle. 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A breakthrough. I said he did it, a breakthrough.
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0: literally changed America for sure. How y'all doing this morning?
1: Doing amazing. Good.
2: Blessed. Amazing. Yeah.
0: Mm-hmm. Good, good, good. Griff, you got a good message for the people?
3: Yep. From the world of the hit television series Reacher comes a new story with even more personal stakes. 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
0: All right, good people.
3: I'm excited about that.
0: Wow, really nice. Good morning, y'all. Listen, coming up this hour, we've got the Faith Walk, the birthday shout outs 11 minutes after the hour, the five things you need to know from Sybil Wilkes. But now, let us pray. Lord, I just thank you and I praise you so much for your goodness, your mercy, and your grace, Lord. We will honor you today. We'll love you and trust you and stand on your word. Father, thank you for providing and caring for us. Thank you that you are the true and the living God. There is no one like you. No one will answer my prayers in perfect timing like you. So help us, God, to live and walk by faith and not by sight. We believe in you, we trust you, and we will wait on you. We'll be patient in prayer, Lord God, knowing that you come through for your own. So I thank you for keeping us in the center of your will, in the palm of your hand, covering us with your blood and with your love, keeping your ministering angels around us, covering us, keeping us all day and all night. In Jesus' name I pray. Thank God. Amen.
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0: Lord Jesus, y'all so crazy. Y'all listen, we got great music on the way from Kirk Franklin, Darwin Hobbs, and Mary. 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
7: It's Sybil Wilkes with what we need to know. As the nation marks 25 years since the September 11th attack, community members are honoring the hundreds of Black victims who lost their lives that day. Nearly 270 Black Americans perished across the World Trade Center, the Pentagon, and Shanksville, Pennsylvania. Donald Trump keynoted the GOP midterm convention in Dallas Wednesday night, urging supporters to vote as if he were on the ballot. He touted his administration's record while calling on voters to help Republicans retain control of Congress. He also proposed direct $5,000 payments to American adults if the party maintains its congressional majorities. 11-year-old designer Brooke Sumter partnered with American Girl and Harlem Fashion Row to launch a new fashion line. This collaboration marks the first time the iconic brand has teamed up with a child and a Black designer, all in one person. The collection features matching clothing and accessories designed for both young girls and their dolls. The good news just keeps on coming for my friend Sherry Shepherd. She's returning to Broadway to star as the genie in Disney's musical Aladdin. She's making history as the first woman to play the role in a Disney-produced stage version of the show. Her limited run at the New Amsterdam Theater in New York City begins October 16th and continues through January 3rd, 2027. Get those tickets now. On September 11, 2001, did you know 12 Black firefighters from the Vulcan Society sacrificed their lives during rescue efforts at the World Trade Center? The Fraternal Society was established to combat racial discrimination within the fire department. And 25 years later, their courage and sacrifice remain as an enduring chapter in the history of American first responders. I'm Sybil Wilkes. Be informed. Be empowered.
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8: All right, y'all, I'm going to get straight into it, man. Last night, the San Francisco LA Ram game was in Australia, Melbourne. It's a 16-hour flight. The Rams have been all the talk of the Rams is going to do this and that. The Rams got lifted yesterday, 27-7. Nothing. Miles Garrett, Aaron Donald, I know he didn't play, but nothing was cracking with them. The Rams looked awful. Shout out to the stupid San Francisco 49er fans. Coco Gauff lost in the semis. Oh, this is... Fam, you did too. Remember I told you yesterday Miami was going to put half a hundred on her? 77-7 was the... Man, don't... Y'all ain't got to do them Rattlers like that. Rattlers. I'm doing it with my fingers for all the Rattlers people there. Rattlers. Tonight, Villanova versus number 24 Louisville, who is 0-1, but Michigan is out the top 25. Are you kidding me? And Oklahoma is playing in Ann Arbor this Saturday. I'm Griff, and that's your quick sports minute. Commander Shura with the birthdays. It's going to be a long weekend, but Raider Nation.
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19: Well, we are about to declare the power of God that He has given us. God is not restricted to America. We serve a global God. We serve a universal God. He is a God of every nation. He is an omnipresent God. He can be here, there, and everywhere at the same time. So tonight, I serve.

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3: Yes, it is time for the Faith Walk of the Day. And today I want to remind us all that Satan's job is to make us forget God, make us minimize what he said and what he promised, to separate what we think and how we feel, to try to rationalize what God has made concrete in his word. We know the scripture, Romans 12:2. I love this one. Be not conformed to this world, but be ye transformed by the renewing of your mind, that you may prove what is that good and acceptable and perfect will of God. Listen, you can't separate your head and heart in scripture, right? They're always intertwined. The center of your thought and emotion or your will. The Bible wants us to realize that thinking this way always goes together. How I feel in my heart, how I think in my mind become one. So the Bible often talks about keeping your heart and your mind. So when you think about how you feel and think about what you think, and yes, they are two different things, but they are so closely intertwined. It is what the enemy wants to use to deceive you. But I feel like this, but I feel like this. But that's why you have to renew your mind in the word of God, because your feelings are not the boss. They are not to be ignored, because they are indicators of how you feel. When you are frustrated or questioning the word of God or questioning God's ability, that's a good question. You can bring all those to Jesus, but then you must follow up those questions with the truth of God. That's why we must study to show ourselves approved. That's why we must guard our heart and our mind, because that is where the enemy whispers lies. That is where the enemy tells you everything that went wrong and tries to make you think that it won't go right, that God's word isn't what it is. Because if he promised the victory, then you have to renew your mind so you actually believe it, even in the face of circumstances that seem dire, that seems like all is lost, that seems like you should give up. You should never, ever allow those negative thoughts to say, oh, well, what am I going to do? Don't you ever give yourself a solution that blocks God from being good. That gets in the way, that counters the idea that God can still work a miracle and perform a miracle in your life. You have to be so focused and so clear on God's ability that regardless of what you are able to do, you know God can do exceeding abundantly above everything you can ask, think, or imagine. So today I just want you to guard your heart and your mind. Love the Lord with all your heart, mind, and soul is what scripture tells us. He doesn't separate the three. They're all together, your heart, mind, and your soul. Make sure they're all on the same page. Okay, that's why you have to guard your desires, because you can know to do right and still do evil. That's why you have to guard your heart, your mind, and your soul. When you have those annoying habits that you know are not pleasing to God and you go, this is just how I am. Yeah, renew your mind. Renew your mind, your heart, and your soul. So you walk upright before God, right? You'll give an account for all of that. The I can't help it's ain't gonna stand in heaven. So let's make sure that we are guarding our hearts against evil thoughts, that we're guarding our mind against actions that don't please the Lord, right? It's the inner heart. And that's where Jesus wants to live, in that inner part of you, that even when the enemy tries to come in, Jesus go, no, this is mine. She's mine. He's mine. Nope, they're not even going there. We're not even allowing that thought to sit in my mind of what I can't and what God won't, and I have to protect myself and all the things, you know, that we allow to sit in our minds and our hearts. So let's clear them out today and then refill them with the power of the word, the love of the word, the music of the Lord, the confidence of the Lord, and the promises of God. Ooh, I should play Promises by Lisa Noel Smith right here. I love y'all and I mean it. That is the Faith Walk of the Day. Now it's birthday shout out time. 877-242-2426. 877-242-2426. Birthday shout out time. Give us a call.
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7: From the Christian Village Newsroom, here's what's making headlines. The NAACP is asking the Supreme Court to reject the Trump administration's emergency request to impose new mail ballot requirements. This comes just weeks before the November midterms. AURN News reports the proposed U.S. Postal Service rules would require states to submit lists of mail ballot voters and place unique barcodes on ballot envelopes. Ballots that do not comply with the new requirements could be denied delivery. In a brief filed Wednesday, the NAACP argued the last-minute system could disproportionately harm black voters, seniors, people with disabilities, and others who rely on voting by mail. Thursday, the first U.S. Circuit Court of Appeals left the rules blocked, declining to put a lower court injunction on hold. The Supreme Court is still considering the administration's emergency request. News across the state, a maker of metal buildings will locate a $15.5 million facility in Liberty. It will be its first in South Carolina. Tyson Steel Building Products will hire 20 people to make components for metal buildings, which are used for residential, commercial, and agricultural purposes. The state newspaper reports the 96,000 square foot manufacturing facility will be located at 180 Ann Drive in Liberty. That's in Pickens County. It's expected to begin operations in the spring of 2027. 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

0: All right, thank you,
1: St. Jules, cowbell.
0: Well, you know, you ain't had your tambourine the last
1: time. Normally, say, Griff, hit me with the tambourine. I just had it. I ain't have it for a couple days, and now I'm the no tambourine dude.
0: That's how I'm listening. I'm just going by the pattern, by your patterns. All right, who's on the line today?
2: My name is Brian Jemison, calling from La Plata, Louisiana, and I want to give a birthday shout out to my wife, my rib, Charlene Jemison. My birthday is Sunday. I love you, baby.
3: Good morning. This is Philip Fraser calling from the nation's capital on this fantastic, faithful Friday. My birthday shout-outs are for the following. A happy belated birthday to a new coworker of mine at the Dorothy High Elementary School, Ms. Bankett, celebrated her birthday on September the 9th. My aunt, Dorothy Aiken, is celebrating her birthday in glory on September the 9th. On September the 10th, a beloved brother from the 10th Street Baptist Church of mine, Armenio Hines, celebrated his birthday on the 10th. Former co-worker at Community Academy of Public Charter School, Garth Ellis, celebrating his birthday on the 10th. A classmate of mine from the Woodrow Wilson High School, Sterling Washington, celebrating his birthday on September the 10th. Happy birthday, one and all. God loves you, and so do I.
4: My name is Elora from Jacksonville, Florida. I'd like to wish my oldest grandson, Carl Reese III, a happy 21st birthday. We love you, Carl. Thank you, Get Up Church.
5: Good morning. My name is Citronella Smith, and I'm calling from Sumter, South Carolina. And I would like to wish a belated happy birthday wish to Lakita Rose McFadden, who celebrated her birthday September 6th, and to Bruce Williams, who celebrated a birthday on September the 8th. Happy birthday to my two favorite people as well. And God bless you. Peace and many blessings. Thank you and have a blessed day.
6: Good morning. My name is Annette Cowson. I'm calling from Manning, South Carolina. And I would like to give a birthday shout out on yesterday to my older sister, Ida Mae Reagan. Just wanted to know that we love you and keep looking up. God bless.
7: My name is Lisa Martin. I'm calling from Durham, North Carolina. And I'd like to say happy 15th birthday to my granddaughter, Anaya Durham, in Durham, North Carolina. Happy birthday, Nookie. Grandma loves you. Thank you.
8: Hi, yes. My name is Sabrina. I'm calling from Raleigh, North Carolina. Birthday shout out to my daughter, Portia Newsom Burroughs. Happy birthday to her. God bless you all on the Get Up Church.
9: My name is Dana Pitts. I'm calling from Winslow Township, New Jersey. And I'd like to wish my mother, Cheryl Pitts, a happy 80th birthday. Her birthday was September the 10th. Thank you.
0: Thank you, thank you, and happy birthday, everybody. I've got a few. Let's see. Leia had a birthday this week. And Sunday, y'all, Krista turns 22. I cannot believe it. Oh, God. And she's not even coming home for her birthday. This grownness is getting on my nerves.
10: Yeah.
11: I know.
0: A big happy birthday to gospel voice and songwriter and producer Eric Dawkins, good friend of mine. Happy birthday, E. Yeah. What about y'all? What you got?
1: My homeboy comedian in New York, Sergio Chacon and Angie Price.
0: Very nice, very nice. Cheryl?
11: Yeah, my friend Glenn Brooks Jr., his birthday is today. And Rick Chill, super duper executive producer, Rick Chill. Happy birthday, Rick.
0: Very nice. Happy birthday, everybody, and thank y'all so much for sharing your birthday love with me. Again, happy birthday, Chris. I love you. Mommy loves you. All right, guys, stick around. We got more on the way. It's Get Up Morning.
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2: All right, good people, coming up this hour. Let's see. Fresh Word Friday. We'll hear from Pastor Darius Daniels. His message is called, Your History Doesn't Determine Your Future. Ooh, I love that. I already know it's going to be good. Plus 11, Erica Ism and Griff will have the joys and concerns. Awesome music from Anthony Brown, Tamela Mann, and Marette Brown Clark. Here's Kenny Lewis with God Did It on Get Up Mornings.

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6: Yes, it's time for the Fresh Word on a Friday. And this time we pulled a portion of a sermon from Pastor Darius Daniels. His message is called, Your History Doesn't Determine Your Future. Check it out.
7: How could you fight a bear, a lion, and a giant? And you won't confront your own son. It is selective conflict avoidance. It's a mother who will check everybody except for her nasty boyfriend. You ready to fight the school teacher? You ready to fight the bus driver? You ready to fight everybody? But when your daughter come and tell you that he looking at you strange, you won't fight him, you attacking her. Apathy. Everybody know Uncle Willie nasty, and he needs to be quarantined behind bars or in a facility. But because that's just Uncle Willie, we're going to keep subjecting the nephews and the nieces to this continual abuse, trying to protect him. Woe unto you.
6: Wow.
7: If you offend one of these little ones, y'all better hear me. The Holy Spirit spoke to me last week. He said, I'm restoring reverence back to my house. I'm going to restore the fear of the Lord back into the hearts of my people. Woe unto you. When you cannot read the Bible and not see, defend, advocate for the vulnerable, the least of these. You see all throughout scripture, this command to protect. And some of you were in houses and you weren't even protected. You told and you got scolded. So the question is, Pastor, what do I, if these my enemies, what do I fight them with? Number one, you're going to have to fight with faith. You're going to have to believe that your history doesn't determine your destiny. You're going to have to believe that just like God redeemed Bathsheba's story, he can redeem yours. Amnon don't have the last say. I know David had apathy, but they don't have the last say. And I know your father or your mother or your grandmother or your big brother didn't protect you. But my Bible says he's a defender to the defenseless. He's a father to the fatherless. When my mother and my father forsake me, the Lord will take me up. Put your robe back on, Tamar.
6: Wow.
8: Good, right?
6: So good. So good. And it's so true. Y'all, it's the scripture gives us instructions on what we're supposed to do.
8: Mm-hmm.
6: Where does that thing come from where we protect those that are inflicting pain upon your family? That is crazy to me.
8: And the residuals of that, you hold on to it because you feel like it may have been something I did. Is it me? And now you're reacting because of something ill that somebody has done to you. But that's not your future. It's not your future.
6: And God bless the whistleblowers. God bless the ones who speak out. God bless the ones who understand that maybe the generation before you is going to be so upset that you say it, but the younger generation is going to thank you that you did.
8: Mm-hmm.
6: Sometimes your freedom and your deliverance is for the next generation, not the last generation.
8: Ooh, that's so good. That's so good.
6: So for the next, don't waste your time trying to make the older ones understand. They come from a different time, and maybe they should, but they may not. But protect the next generation. Inform the next generation with love, but inform them. Speak up. Absolutely. I love that. Ooh, that's the fresh word, y'all, on a Friday. Stick around. We've got the Erica Ism of the Day up next.
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2: Yes, it is time for the Erica-ism of the day. And this weekend, Krista celebrates a birthday. And, you know, all my parents out there, y'all know that parenting doesn't come with a rule book. And if you have multiple children, each child is different. And learning to navigate that with love and with correction and, you know, not mixing fear in your parenting is just, ugh, it's exhausting. But I'm so proud of my baby. She's faced some adversity and rejection and things like that in her life. And sometimes those things can have an effect on your confidence. But I'm working so hard. Me and her dad and our circle and our village is working so hard to pour into her and to just build her up to the woman that she's supposed to be. I love my baby, and I wish that I could protect and keep her from things that hurt her. I wish that I could, you know, help her avoid some of the downfalls and pitfalls of life, but I can't. My mama told me, you can't protect them from their testimony. Her story will be her story. So I have to just keep praying and talking and, you know, allowing her to be free and be herself, but also giving her enough God to hold her through the tough times, because she will have them. Yeah, y'all pray for me as my kids get older. You know, there's a certain amount of letting go that you have to do. And so I'm, you know, doing my best, struggling a little bit, struggling with that thing, but you know, I'm doing the best that I can. I really am proud of her, and I do believe that she has the ability to make good decisions and God decisions. I believe that when she comes to tough times and situations, you know, even if she makes the wrong decision first, she'll come and she'll call and she'll talk to me and her dad, or she'll talk to her circle, her aunties, which I've given them all private messages, and y'all better be saying the same thing we saying or I'm hurt you. You know how mamas do. It's what we do. You know, I have to make sure all the people that she talked to, that they talking right, not talking left. Amen. Y'all pray for me as I, now I'm raising an adult. Am I raising, or she raised already? I don't know, y'all. It's so confusing. Gosh. But anyway, happy birthday, Krista. That's my Erica-ism of the day. I'm sure I got some mamas and daddies that feel how I feel. So just pray for me today, all right? Y'all stick around. Griff's got the joys and concerns up next.
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7: From the Christian Village Newsroom, here's what's making headlines. The NAACP is asking the Supreme Court to reject the Trump administration's emergency requests to impose new mail ballot requirements. This comes just weeks before the November midterms. AURN News reports the proposed U.S. Postal Service rules would require states to submit lists of mail ballot voters and place unique barcodes on ballot envelopes. Ballots that do not comply with the new requirements could be denied delivery. In a brief filed Wednesday, the NAACP argued the last-minute system could disproportionately harm black voters, seniors, people with disabilities, and others who rely on voting by mail. Thursday, the first U.S. Circuit Court of Appeals left the rules blocked, declining to put a lower court injunction on hold. The Supreme Court is still considering the administration's emergency request. And it's been 25 years since the September 11th terrorist attacks. On the morning of September 11, 2001, 19 Al-Qaeda terrorists hijacked four commercial airliners. Two planes were flown into the World Trade Center's Twin Towers in New York City. A third struck the Pentagon in Arlington, Virginia, and a fourth crashed near Shanksville, Pennsylvania. A total of 2,977 victims were killed in the attacks. It remains the deadliest terrorist attacks in U.S. history. 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

0: My name is Erica. My son, Kaysen, is a patient at Shriners Children. My oldest called me and said, Kaysen got burnt. I said, how bad is it? He wouldn't answer me. Before we could see Kaysen, the trauma doctor came in and said he needs to go to Shriners.
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0: From the Vintage Vault, that's John P. Key and the VIP Mass Choir in 1990, the year I graduated high school. John P. Key founded the Victory and Praise Music and Arts Seminar Choir to fellowship with various ministries, songwriters, musicians, and choir directors from all over the country. It gave up-and-coming artists and singers a platform to present their music and to sing. I was obsessed with John P. Key around this time. I would go to every concert. I know I've told y'all, and I've even told Uncle John, thank you, because I stood in the hotel lobby. Oh, God, they were in, like on the outskirts of L.A., and I just wanted them to hear me sing. What did I think it was going to do in the lobby of a hotel? I don't know. But I sang for him, and he called me Songbird and continued to call me Songbird every time he came to L.A. because I went to every concert. You hear me? But their music really was a blessing. It gave so much life to youth ministries just because the way he did gospel in his concerts was just, it was so wonderful, but it directed us all to Jesus, and I love that so much. But what about you, Cheryl?
1: Same. You know, it was that era, like you said, that it was music that we loved and lived by. His concerts was always live. I mean, the money he gave out, right?
0: Listen, and he's still giving out money and watches and jewelry and whatnot.
2: Still giving out televisions. Money. I was just with him, and he gave away a TV on his after party at the Stellar's.
0: Paying folks bills and stuff. It's just, he's always been about really blessing the people. Griff, when did you meet him?
2: I met John P. Key with you, E, at Sunday Best. When he was on Sunday Best for the first time, he heard me in the back laughing with the crowd and sent somebody back there to come get me. And he was like, hey, man, and I didn't even know what to say. I was just in front of him, and he gave me money right there. And I was like, I'm just warming the crowd up. Like, that's what I'm supposed to do. And we've been, that's my dude. That's the OG ever since.
0: Wow.
1: But I also wanted to bring attention to what VIP was as opposed to his choir, New Life, right?
2: Because his
1: gave
2: conference.
1: Opportunity. Opportunity for up-and-coming artists and writers and singers and many of us could sing in the, it was like a workshop. It was like back in the day when they had gospel music workshops and, well, they still have that, but it was that. It was like Edwin Hawkins Music and Arts. It was like Ron Wyman's Family Friends. It was like all of those opportunities to give writers and singers an opportunity. And a lot of the hits from VIP still bang in the day. So.
0: For sure. Yeah. Absolutely. Sing Lily in the Valley anywhere. Everybody singing that song. You hear me?
1: Yes.
0: Well, listen, it's clear we love Pastor John P. Key here at Get Up Mornings. I'm so glad God healed his body and that he's up and doing well and singing. Well, let's continue to be blessed by this music and continue to pray for him. All right. Well, good people, that's it for the Vintage Vault. Let's make sure that we show him a whole lot of love today. If you follow him on social media, just tell him thank you. Thank you for the music. We praise God for his life and his music. Y'all stick around. We love honoring the legends here at Get Up Mornings.
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2: 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A tumor removed, replaced by tears of joy. 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Where does your generosity go? 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

0: 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Today, years after his death, his books still impact people globally. You can have a positive attitude and make a difference. This is Dr. Willie Jolly. 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
12: Hallelujah. Come on, just put some sweet words of worship in the atmosphere with me. Come on, let's pull on heaven and get what we need from him tonight. Come on, pull on heaven with me. Come on, let your worship rise in this atmosphere. Come on, right there. Come on. Come on, let it rise. There's no place

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1: Now let's hear from you.
2: I'm so excited, really, because I got ruined. I didn't expect it.
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4: All right, Cheryl, it's a fabulous Friday. 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
5: 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Had another couple drop by Capitol Temple on Sunday because they heard it on the radio, which I absolutely I love. Yes. So, you know, when time for church to let out, I stand by the door with my pastors, and I just really want to know, so how'd you find out about the church? I was listening to Get Up Mornings with Erica Campbell. That is the most exciting thing for me. So thank you all for listening and stopping by. We would love to still have you. Capitol Temple Church of God in Christ, Hyattsville, Maryland. My pastors are Pastors Danny and Jamie McCrimmon. Come and join us. I'd love to see you.
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3: 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Come out, man. It's in Lilburn, Georgia. 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How about that? Come and see us, man. 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
8: From the Christian Village Newsroom, here's what's making headlines. The NAACP is asking the Supreme Court to reject the Trump administration's emergency request to impose new mail ballot requirements. This comes just weeks before the November midterms. AURN News reports the proposed U.S. Postal Service rules would require states to submit lists of mail ballot voters and place unique barcodes on ballot envelopes. Ballots that do not comply with the new requirements could be denied delivery. In a brief filed Wednesday, the NAACP argued the last-minute system could disproportionately harm black voters, seniors, people with disabilities, and others who rely on voting by mail. Thursday, the first U.S. Circuit Court of Appeals left the rules blocked, declining to put a lower court injunction on hold. The Supreme Court is still considering the administration's emergency request. In news across the state, a maker of metal buildings will locate a $15.5 million facility in Liberty. It will be its first in South Carolina. Tyson Steel Building Products will hire 20 people to make components for metal buildings, which are used for residential, commercial, and agricultural purposes. The state newspaper reports the 96,000 square foot manufacturing facility will be located at 180 Ann Drive in Liberty. That's in Pickens County. It's expected to begin operations in the spring of 2027. 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
6: Shirley Baptiste calling from New Orleans, Louisiana. My church is Franklin Avenue Baptist Church. Red Luda is the pastor. Thank you.
7: Yes, this is Brother Franklin. He's home. Who's in the church? Yeah. I would like to shout out my church home, which is Second Youth Baseball Baptist Church. Come on in and sit on down. Yeah, we having a community day tomorrow. Please come on by. Anybody in the Washington, D.C. area and D.C. Maryland or whatever. Again, at 2400 Franklin Street, Northeast, Zip 2018, with our pastor Nathaniel Benjamin Jr., who's retiring, but he's still in charge of church, and we have an interim pastor right now. But we're in the process of selecting a new shepherd in our home for another 25 years or better. All right, thank you.
8: My name is Kim from Connecticut. My church is True Vine Church of Our Lord Jesus Christ, where my pastor is Elder Vernon McKinney and First Lady Carrie Ann McKinney, located 20 Maple Street, Springfield, Massachusetts. Thank you. Hope to see you soon. Bye for now. Thank you.
9: Good morning. This is Audrea Hickman calling from Columbus, Ohio, and I am calling to shout out my church, New Birth Christian Ministries, where our bishop is Kenneth E. Moore, and our pastor is your midday pastor on Joy 107, Pastor Yavis Ellis. Thank you.
10: Hi, I'm Houston. My mom is, and I go to Purpose Church, and my mom goes on the play team, and, you know, if you're a person in the from a daughter from a church team, you have to wake up really early and go to church really early.
11: I'm Tanya Evans, calling from Calvert County, Maryland, in Chesapeake Beach, and I am shouting out my apostle, Edna L. Palmer, from Chesapeake Beach, Maryland. Thank you.
12: Good morning, Get Up Church. My name is Katrina Kimball. I'm calling from Indianapolis, Indiana. The name of my church is Pleasant Union Missionary Baptist Church, where everybody is somebody. And the great pastor, Nello Allen Holman Jr. and First Lady Kay Holman. And I just want to invite everybody out to 1202 Eugene Street, the best church in Indianapolis this weekend. I just got to tell you, we're having the Parade of Hope at Lafayette Square, where churches from all over the city of Indianapolis is going to be joined, giving away $3.99, all types of supplies and goodies and food and entertainment. It's going to be a blessed Parade of Hope and a parade. It's just going to be great. So we want everybody to come out to Lafayette Square and then join our church. Thank you.
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5: 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Y'all make sure y'all go to church this weekend. You hear? I love you. Stick around. 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